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Did you know that controlled or prescribed burns are an important tool to reduce the impacts of wildfires, including smoke? Prescribed fires generally produce less smoke and reduce the risk of out-of-control wildfires.

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8: 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Preseason has shown us that the first string team looks great, but depth may be a bit of a concern. There's no greater team, however, to build your confidence up at the beginning of the season than playing against the Miami Dolphins. We'll have the pregame at 1 o'clock, kickoff at 1:30, and thank you to the sponsors like A1 Cleaning.
9: 2 seconds, O'Connell takes the snap. He's trying to push it into the end zone. He gets the push. There it is! 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

Did you know that controlled or prescribed burns are an important tool to reduce the impacts of wildfires, including smoke? Prescribed fires generally produce less smoke and reduce the risk of out-of-control wildfires.

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1: Hello, this is Officer Solomon with the Eureka Police Department. I'd like to talk to you today about the dangers of texting and driving. It takes just a few seconds to send a text, but at 65 miles an hour, your vehicle is traveling at 95 feet per second. At that speed, you could drift into oncoming traffic within the blink of an eye. Even a moment of inattention can result in a collision with another vehicle, object, or person. Put the phone away, keep your eyes on the road, and your hands on the wheel. The Eureka Police Department says, please don't text and drive.
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7: 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On the show today, we're hitting the gridiron, football songs. Yeah, the season's well underway, so we're going to get on the field, join in on the fun. And for the countdown today, we're going back to the third weekend of September in 1951. So that's what's lined up for today, and if you're ready, let's get to it. Seems like-

And we're off and running on today's Seems Like Old Times. And we start on the countdown from this weekend in 1951 from Billboard Magazine's Jukebox Chart. And that week, there was a tie at number 10. One of those records belonged to Les Paul. This is Whispering.

0: Just Les Paul listed on the record label there on Whispering. And actually, that was a flip side hit. We'll have the top of the platter a little bit later. But Whispering was tied for number 10 this week in 1951. It would make it to number 7. We've gone back 75 years on today's show. And 2 weeks ago, the Pacific Theater of World War II came to a formal end.
1: In spite of Soviet Russia's attempt to wreck it, the San Francisco Japanese Peace Treaty Conference, attended by 52 nations, moves to a successful conclusion. Final hours highlighted by John Dulles exposing Soviet plans to make the Japan Sea a Russian lake. The New Zealand delegate, Sir Carl Berenson's dramatic statement of a fact the Russians overlook.
2: The United States, with the full cooperation of the United Kingdom, of Australia, New Zealand, and other members of the British Commonwealth, fought the Japanese for 4 years, and the Soviet Union fought them for 6 days.
1: So, the treaty sponsored by Britain and the United States succeeds as the signing begins. A triumph for Mr. Acheson, the Russians couldn't bear to witness. They deserted the parley. 5 hours later at San Francisco's Presidio, Secretary Acheson and his loyal bipartisan spokesman, Mr. Dulles, with Premier Yoshida of Japan, compound the diplomatic victory scored at the peace treaty conference. In the hall of the headquarters of the Sixth Army, they assembled to conclude a mutual defense pact between the United States and Japan. Former enemies becoming allies in a security pact against communist aggression in the Far East.
0: Joe King, the announcer for Movietone News, describing the Treaty of San Francisco and the Japan-U.S. Security Treaty, both signed on September the 8th. And back on the countdown this weekend in 51, here's the other record tied at number 10. It's by Frankie.

0: After topping out at number 2 on the Billboard jukebox chart, Frankie Lane's Jezebel was down to number 10 this week in 1951. And that was his first top 10 in more than a year. He was backed up by Mitch Miller's orchestra and the Norman Luboff Choir. Well, here in 1951, the population of the USA, just under 155 million. The president is Harry Truman. Back in April, the chief executive relieved General of the Army Douglas MacArthur of his commands for making public statements that contradicted the administration's policies in Korea. But since then, MacArthur's come home to a hero's welcome, got a ticker tape parade in New York City, made his famous Old Soldier speech before Congress, and has pretty much been on a speaking tour across the nation. And on September 6th was saluted by Cleveland, Ohio. Our microphones were there to catch the general's comments on Japan.
1: In this post-war period of general failure to attain real peace, one of the bright spots has been conquered Japan. It is a Japan which may now assume the burden of preparing its own ground defense against predatory attack, and thus, in short time, release our own beloved divisions for return home.
0: In his speech, General MacArthur criticized General Dwight Eisenhower as well as President Truman, saying that our political and military leaders failed to consolidate the victory in World War II into a truly enduring peace. MacArthur also seemed to imply during the speech that he was backing Senator Robert Taft for the Republican presidential nomination next year. That's what's going on here in September of 1951, and we're going back to the countdown. And boy, has this guy started off his career with a bang. Coming in at number 9, it's Tony Bennett, Cold, Cold.

Tony Bennett owned the summer of 1951 with his debut single, Because of You. It spent 10 weeks atop the chart. And this was the follow-up, a Hank Williams song, Cold, Cold Heart. That was at number 9 on the jukebox survey this weekend, heading to number 1 for 3 weeks. And it would stay twice as long on top of the bestsellers chart. Well, let's keep climbing the survey. Here's record number 8 by Tony Martin. When we

0: There's Tony Martin with Henri René's orchestra and I Get Ideas. Record number 8 this week in 1951. I was moving down the chart this weekend. It got as high as number 3 on the bestsellers countdown. Well, the weekend is here, 1951, and I got some things to do this weekend. I want to go check out this contour chair that I see advertised for $135, but it's only $678 a month. Looks neat. You climb in it after a hard day and let the contours massage away all the stress. Now, for more serious relaxation, mattresses on sale from Simmons, Englander, and Sealy, $39. In the kitchen, GE has a sale on the Stewardess Range, $230. There's a portable sewing machine for $80. From Philco, a Super Heterodyne AC-DC table radio, just $20. Perfect for the dorm room for that college student. And for the den, there's a 20-inch Admiral television set. I see it as low as $199. Also, got to stop by the Kelvinator store. They're having a September prize contest. They're giving away electric ranges, freezers, refrigerators, and two Nash Ramblers. I'll also check out the turntables from RCA Victor.
1: Long-haired symphony or short-haired jive, they both sound best on 45. 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
0: 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Oh well. Hey, here's a bonus record from this weekend in 1951, brand new from April Stevens. Give me

0: And once you kiss me, I will never think of walking home. Oh, give me a little kiss, will you? And I'll give it right back. Right back. I'll give it right back to you.
1: A few minutes ago, we heard the second single from Tony Bennett. Well, that was the second single from April Stevens. Her first one, I'm in Love Again, peaked at number 6. And that was the follow-up, Give Me a Little Kiss, Will Ya? Huh? That actually had been a hit for Whispering Jack Smith back in 1926. And April Stevens, accompanied by Henri René's orchestra, would take it to number 10 on the radio chart here in September of 1951. As we listen to the memories, here on Seems Like Old Times.
2: Hey folks, Russ Brown, Fortuna Fire Chief. Let's talk a little bit about what to do when an emergency vehicle comes up behind you. Some of the situations that come up that people ask me, what should I do? What if I'm stopped at a stoplight and an emergency vehicle comes up behind me? If there is room to pull to the right, pull to the right. If it is clear, we'll even allow you to go through that intersection and then pull to the right to allow us to go through the intersection. Emergency personnel will always try and pass on the left. We will always try and give you the right side to pull off to. And again, remember, wear your seatbelt and be safe.
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1: Well, back on Seems Like Old Times into our showcase feature today, football songs. That's right, I've got that chin strap buckled tight and I'm ready to go smash somebody. But first, I did make sure that my wristbands are the right color and I've worked on my touchdown dance too, so I'm ready to go. All right, Ben Burney leads off our greatest football hits.

0: Every female flaming you. Goes for Berry, Grange, and Boone. Friedman, Newman, and Caridio.
1: Hi, rah, rah!
0: Retina, Osterman, and Curve. All the rulers of the earth. Cause the ladies love them so.
1: Hi!
0: If the girls are what you want to get, man.
1: Yay!
0: Hurry and become a triple threat man.
1: Hey, hey!
0: You gotta be a football hero, dear, dear, to get along with a beautiful girl. In spite of all $1 million can do, why a tackle or two will mean more to you if you can make the winning touchdown. Why, you'll never have to buy the little gals them dark pearls. You've gotta be a football hero, dear, dear, to get along.

0: Dad, this college has had a new president every year since 1888.
1: Yeah.
0: And that's the year we won our last football game. Now, I like education as well as the next fellow.
1: Well, move over and I'll talk to the next fellow.
0: But a college needs something else besides education. And what this college needs is a good football team. And you can't have a good football team unless you have good football players.
1: My boy, I think you've got something there, and I'll wait outside until you clean it up. I know it's dangerous, but I'm going to ask you one more question. Where do you get good football players?
0: Well, in a speakeasy, down.
1: In a speakeasy? Isn't that against the law, selling football players in a speakeasy?
0: Dad, two of the greatest football players in the country hang out in a speakeasy downtown.
1: Are you suggesting that I, the president of Huxley College, go into a speakeasy without even giving me the address?
0: It's at 42 Elm Street, but you can't go there. It's unethical. It isn't right for a college to buy football players.
1: It isn't, eh? Well, I'll nip that in the bud. How about coming along and having a nip yourself?
2: Seems like old times is on the gridiron today.

0: I used to play football when I was in high school.
1: Really, Dennis? What position did you play?
0: Bent over like the rest of them.
1: Livingston, Mitchell, Cogswell.
0: Gee, I'll never forget our big game. I was the quarterback, and there was just a few seconds to play. The score was tied, and we had the ball on their one-yard line. It was the first down, so I called for the water boy.
1: What?
0: While everybody else was drinking, I ran for a touchdown.
1: But, Dennis, that doesn't count.
0: I know, I forgot the ball.
2: But, Dennis, how could you...
1: Wait a minute, Mary. Wait a minute. I'll take it. Dennis, did you also play football in college?
0: No.
1: You're sure you didn't play college football?
0: No, why?
1: Well, some years ago in a Rose Bowl game, a player ran 80 yards in the wrong direction, and I thought it might have been you. Now, let's see.
0: Well, that was my father.
1: Well, at least I had it in the right family.
3: Now we come to that peculiar bit of Americana known as the football fight song. I was reminded not too long ago, upon returning from my lesson with the Scrabble Pro at the Harvard Club in Boston. of the days of my undergraduacy long ago, when there used to be these very long Saturday afternoons in the fall with nothing to do. The library was closed. Just waiting around for the cocktail parties to begin. And on occasions like that, some of us used to wander over to the, I believe it was called the stadium, to see if anything might be going on over there. And one did come to realize that the football fight songs that one hears in comparable stadia have a tendency to be somewhat uncouth and even violent, and that it would be refreshing, to say the least, to find one that was a bit more genteel. And here it is, dedicated to my own alma mater and called Fight Fiercely, Harvard.

0: No doubt he was a terror on the debate team. That's Tom Lehrer and Fight Fiercely Harvard from the late 50s. A snippet from the Jack Benny program from late November 1950. From that same year, Hugo Winterhalter's orchestra and chorus, and Mr. Touchdown USA. A clip from the Marx Brothers motion picture Horse Feathers. And we began with Ben Burney's orchestra from 1933, You've Gotta Be a Football Hero. That was the leader at the microphone and all the lads, as it says on the record label. As we're saluting the pigskin today on Seems Like Old Times.
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0: This is Seems Like Old Times. I'm Craig Orndorff. Today, we're counting down the hits from this weekend, September of 1951. And record number 7 on the chart that week was by Patti Page.

0: Well, there is another pop cover of a country hit. It was first done by Spade Cooley's band, featuring Tex Williams on the vocals in 1946. And Patti Page had it at number 7 this week. In 1951, it peaked at number 5. Well, now it's movie time from September of 51. Lots of stuff from Hollywood. Something for the kids and the whole family, Alice in Wonderland, featuring the voices of Catherine Beaumont and Ed Wynn. Ooh, lots of other movies too. We'll start with the comedies. A Millionaire for Christie, Fred McMurray, Eleanor Parker. The Law and the Lady, Greer Garson, Michael Wilding. People Will Talk had Cary Grant and Jean Crane. And As Young as You Feel, with a solid cast, Thelma Ritter, David Wayne, Jean Peters, Constance Bennett, along with Albert Decker, Marilyn Monroe, and Monty Woolley.
1: Pardon me, Mr. Cleveland, but wouldn't you like me to send you a copy of your speech?
2: Oh, thank you, young lady. I don't think it's necessary. I'm sure my suggestions are going to be carried out.
3: Oh, yes, yes, indeed, Mr. Cleveland.
1: Well, anyhow, Mr. Cleveland, I want you to know I think your speech was grand. I felt real honored just to hear it.
2: Oh, no, my dear. It's I who've been honored.
0: Out west we go. Cattle Drive has Joel McRae. Fort Worth stars Randolph Scott and Edmund O'Brien's in Warpath. Off to war with John Wayne and Robert Ryan in Flying Leathernecks. Bright Victory has Arthur Kennedy as a blinded soldier returning home. Robert Mitchum and Jane Russell star in His Kind of Woman. From literature, Oliver Twist as John Howard Davies and Alec Guinness. Captain Horatio Hornblower, played by Gregory Peck. Peck's also in David and Bathsheba with Susan Hayward. And from George Stevens, A Place in the Sun with Shelley Winters, Montgomery Clift, and Elizabeth Taylor.
4: You look like an Eastman. Are you one of them?
5: Mm-hmm. I'm a nephew. My name's George.
4: I'm Angela.
5: Vickers. I saw you here last spring.
4: Oh, I don't remember seeing you before.
5: No. You've been away, haven't you? You took a trip with your parents.
4: Well, how did you know?
5: I read about you in the papers.
4: What else do you do?
5: The usual things.
4: You look unusual.
5: It's the first time anybody ever said that.
0: More dramas. Ace in the Hole with Kirk Douglas and Jan Sterling. There's The Tall Target. Dick Powell uncovers a plot to assassinate President-elect Lincoln. Science fiction, When Worlds Collide, Richard Durr and Barbara Rush. And A Streetcar Named Desire comes to the silver screen with Marlon Brando and Vivian Leigh.
6: How much does it cost for a string of furs like that?
4: Why, these were tribute from an admirer of mine.
6: He must have had a lot of admiration.
4: Oh, in my youth, I excited some admiration, but look at me now. Would you think it possible that I was once considered to be attractive?
6: He looks okay.
4: I was fishing for a compliment, Stan.
6: I don't go in for that stuff.
4: What stuff?
6: The compliments to women about their looks. I never met a dame yet didn't know if she was good-looking or not without being told.
0: We've got football movies, Jim Thorpe, All-American with Burt Lancaster, The Guy Who Came Back, Paul Douglas and Joan Bennett, and Saturday's Hero, John Derrick and Donna Reed. And finally, the musicals, The Strip with Mickey Rooney and Sally Forrest, Doris Day and Gordon McRae together on Moonlight Bay, Here Comes the Groom with Bing Crosby and Jane Wyman, a new version of Showboat with Katherine Grayson, Ava Gardner, and Howard Keel, and there's Rich Young and Pretty with Jane Powell, and making his debut, Vic Damone.

0: Jane Powell approving of Vic Damone singing Wonder Why in Rich, Young, and Pretty, one of the movies from this weekend, 1951. Also today, football records. And here's a favorite from Andy Griffith.
1: It was back last October, I believe it was. We was going to hold a tent service all off at this college town. And we got there about dinner time on Saturday. And different ones of us thought that we ought to get us a mouthful to eat before that we set up the tent. And so we got off of the truck and followed this little bunch of people through this small little bitty patch of woods there. And we come up on a big sign. It says, get something to eat here. And I went up and got me two hot dogs and a big orange drink. And before that I could take every mouthful of that food, this whole raft of people come up around me and got me to where I couldn't eat nothing, up like, and I dropped my big orange drink. I did. Well, friends, they commenced to move, and they want so much that I could do but move with them. Well, we commenced to go through all kinds of doors and gates and I don't know what all, and I looked up over one of them, and it says North Gate. And we kept on going through there, and pretty soon we come up on a young boy. And he says, ticket, please. And I says, friend, I don't have a ticket. I don't even know where it is that I'm going. I did. Well, he says, come out as quick as you can. And I says, I'll do her. I'll turn right around the first chance I get. Well, we kept on moving through there. And pretty soon, everybody got where it was that they was a-going, because they parted, and I could see pretty

0: wearing these little bitty short dresses and a-dancing around. And so I sat down and thought I'd see what it was that was going to happen. I did. And about the time I got set down good, I looked down there and I seen 30 or 40 men come running out of one end of a great big outhouse down there. They did. And everybody where I was a-setting got up and hollered. And about that time, 30 or 40 come running out of the other end of that outhouse, and the other bank full, they got up and hollered. And I asked this fellow that was besetting beside of me, I says, "Friend, what is it that they're hollering for?" Well, he whopped me on the back, and he says, "Buddy, have a drink." Well, I says, "I believe I will have another big orange." And I got it and sat back down. And when I got down there again, I seen that them men had got in two little bitty bunches down there. They had rail close together. And they voted. They did. They voted and elected one man apiece. And them two men come out in the middle of that cow pasture and shook hands like they hadn't seen one another in a long time. And then a convict come over to where they was a-standing, and he took out a quarter, and they commenced to odd man right there. They did. Well, after a while, I seen what it was that there's odd manning for. It was that both bunches full of them men wanted this funny-looking little pumpkin to play with. They did, and I know, friends, that they couldn't eat it because they kicked it the whole evening and it never busted. But anyhow, what I was a-telling was that both bunches full wanted that thing, and one bunch got it, and it made the other bunch just as mad as they could be, and, friends, I seen that evening the awfulest fight that I have ever seen in my life. I did. They would run at one another and kick one another and throw one another down and stomp on one another and grind their feet in one another and I don't know what all, and just as fast as one of them would get hurt, they'd tote him off and run another number. Well, they'd done that as long as I sat there. But pretty soon, this boy that had said, "Ticket, please," he come up to me and he says, "Friends, you're going to have to leave because it is that you don't have a ticket." And I says, "Well, all right." And I got up and left. And I don't know, friends, to this day what it was that there's a-doing down there, but I have studied about it. And I think that it's some kindly of a contest where they see which bunchful of them men can take that pumpkin and run from one end of that cow pasture to the other without either getting knocked down or stepping in something.
1: From 1953, Andy Griffith, "What It Was Football." We're hitting the gridiron today on Seems Like Old Times.
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0: workers in construction areas, distracted drivers can kill. It may not be intentional, but does that matter? This is Rachel Capistrano from Humboldt County Public Works. We're the road guys and gals. 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Distracted driving, texting, answering the phone, viewing email, and anything that takes your eyes off the road is distracted driving. Pay attention at all times when you drive.
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3: The double team, Pete Santos, bounce pass Draymond, rotates out to Melton. 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
2: Today on Seems Like Old Times, we have the hits from the third weekend of September in 1951. 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And a bit of history, September 4th, the first live transcontinental TV broadcast. It was President Truman's opening speech at the San Francisco Treaty Conference. It went to 87 stations in 47 cities. Well, the fall season is underway. New shows include soap operas The Egg and I, Search for Tomorrow, Red Skelton, Sunday night at 10. Donna Shore's just inked a deal with NBC TV. She'll be twice weekly from Hollywood. And debuting in October, the sitcom I Love Lucy. It gets a prime spot right after the number one show, Arthur Godfrey's Talent Scouts, Monday night. Some of our TV favorites, Hopalong Cassidy and Roy Rogers. Their strike at Rich and the Alan Young Show. Pabst Blue Ribbon Bouts. Amos and Andy. You Bet Your Life. And the Texaco Star Theater with Milton Berle. Here he's doing a skit, Captain Horatio Hornburler, with a cameo by Basil Rathbone.
4: Yes! Wait a minute! What do you do? I see a sail! I see a sail!
5: Good, we're nearing Macy's. Tell me something! Tell me something, Rathbone! What is our position? Quick, what is our
4: position? Longitude 45, latitude 76, lingerie 198.
5: Lingerie 198. Ah, we're nearing the West Indies.
2: Milton Berle in the Texaco Star Theater, Tuesday night at 8 on NBC here in 1951. And back on the countdown this week in 51, once again, here's Les Paul, but this time he's joined by his bride, Mary Ford. At number 6, The World is Waiting for the Sunrise. Dude.

Earlier, we had Just Les Paul doing Whispering, and there, the A side of that disc, with Mary Ford joining in, The World is Waiting for the Sunrise. Song number 7 this week in 1951. That was a hit in 1922 for Isham Jones, but Ford and Paul would take it to number 2 on the chart, and it was a million seller as well. Well, that's it for hour number 1 of the show. We'll take a break and come back with more of the hits from this week in 1951, plus more football records on today's Seems Like Old Times.

0: The school year is off to a terrific start, and Deacon Dance has been reminding the student body and our staff that God asks us to be good and beautiful, to be authentic and true. This is St. Bernard's Principal Paul Shanahan. Mother Bernard and the Sisters of St. Joseph set the standard for the school in 1912. Love your neighbor as yourself. Our words and our actions matter at school, at work, at home. I challenge each of us to choose to make a difference for others in small and big ways, to be of service, to bring joy, to be one family.
1: Elections are decided by those that show up. Ballots arrive the week of October 5th. Here are suggestions on the propositions from Humboldt County Republicans. 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
2: 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It's all happening this Saturday from 8 a.m. to noon on KINS and KEKA for The Shopping Show. 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
4: This is Hour 2 of Seems Like Old Times. I'm your host, Craig Orndorff. Happy weekend, everybody. Hope it's a great one wherever you are and whatever you're doing. Thanks for coming back for part two of the show. And if you're just getting here now, I'm planning for an hour earlier next week so you can get the whole show. We waited for you, but the station's pretty strict about starting on time. But there's plenty of good stuff ahead. We have more football records coming up. That's our theme for today. Plus, we have the hit records from this third weekend of September in 1951. And we're making our way to the top of the Billboard magazine disc jockey chart from this week, 75 years ago. And we resume at number 5 with Guy Mitchell.

That song received the fifth most amount of nickels in the jukeboxes this week in 1951. My Truly, Truly Fair from Guy Mitchell featuring the Mitch Miller Orchestra. That was Guy's fourth top 10 of the year and his second million seller, the first one, his debut, My Heart Cries For You. And after reaching number 2, the record was descending the chart this weekend, settling in at number 5. We've turned the calendar back 75 years on today's Seems Like Old Times. What's new this year? Well, the George Washington Carver National Monument became the first monument in the country to honor a black American. It was dedicated July 14th in Joplin, Missouri. Something new for automobiles, Chrysler introduces power steering, which they call HydraGuide. And for the kids, the Topps Company has started its first baseball card series. There's two individual sets of 52 cards each. Some have red backs, some have blue, and you could play a simulated game. They had plays printed on them. Now for a little deeper reading, bestsellers this week in fiction, Caine Mutiny from Herman Woke, From Here to Eternity by James Jones, and The Catcher in the Rye, J.D. Salinger. Nonfiction, The Sea Around Us by Rachel Carson, Kon-Tiki by Thor Heyerdahl, that's been on the list for a year now, and Washington Confidential, Jack Late and Lee Mortimer. And for music listening, you couldn't go wrong with Dinah Shore. This weekend, she was at number 4. Sweet.

There's Dinah Shore and Sweet Violets, ranked at number 4 this week in 1951. She was accompanied by Henri René's orchestra and male quartet. That peaked at number 3 on all of the charts, jukebox, radio airplay, and sales, and it would be her last top 10 record. Well, let's see what else is going on here in the USA in 1951. Some fashion news, the plunging neckline is the big story. Now, the overall view for fall fashion is a sharp, clear-cut look. Shoulders and waists are natural. Skirts are fuller. But the spotlight and the controversy is about the plunging neckline. Many say that some skin is okay, but the current décolleté is much too revealing. Of course, it was all class at the Miss America contest earlier this month. And the new queen, Colleen K. Hutchins of Utah, 25, the oldest ever to win the crown. A 5'10 blonde Brigham Young University alum, graduated 5 years ago from Pasadena Playhouse. And she thought she was too tall to win. But her other numbers just right, 143 pounds, 36, 24, 36. However, controversy at the Mrs. America pageant, won by 22-year-old Penny Duncan of New York City. There were accusations of contestants using padding to improve their figures. After the first elimination, there was near rebellion backstage, and at least 8 ladies had smuggled amplifiers into their bathing suits. Now, the winner's husband said she didn't cheat, she's 100% real. And Mrs. Duncan takes home $7,500 cash, a car, diamond rings, and a TV set. Not only is she a beauty, she excelled in bed making, and wowed the judges with a bread and cheese casserole recipe in the homemaking division. Wow, how do we continue to bring you the biggest news stories each week here on Seems Like Old Times? That's what's going on here in September of 1951, and we're back on the countdown now. We're up to number 3 with Nat King Cole.

0: Too Young was Nat King Cole's fourth number one hit. It sat atop the sales survey for 5 big weeks. But by this weekend in 1951, it had slipped down to number three for the 34-year-old Cole, accompanied by the Les Baxter Orchestra. Well, with the nice bright sun greeting us here to start our weekend 1951, let's head down to the market and pick up a few things. Half gallon of milk, 35 cents. Loaf of bread is about 15 cents. Butter, 73 cents a pound. That seems expensive. Well, ground beef is 59 cents a pound and 55 cents a pound for bacon. Hot dogs. Armor hot dogs are 57 cents a pack this week. Jumbo shrimp, 69 cents a pound. California grapes, 10 cents a pound. 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
0: Well, we got our grocery shopping done. Maybe we'll just drop into the music store real quick to pick up a Doris Day record.

0: There's Doris Day with the Paul Weston Orchestra, Shanghai. Hanging out at number 12 on the jukebox chart this week in 1951, had peaked at number 7. A memory from 75 Septembers ago, for this seems like old times.
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0: Today on Seems Like Old Times, we've put on the school colors and we're cheering loudly for our boys. Football is our theme, and here's a song written by Johnny Mercer, performed by John Pizzarelli. Jamboree Jones.
10: I'm

0: gentleman's name.
1: Well, we look pretty lousy, don't we?
2: Well, for college players that have been out of training for 7 or 8 years, yeah, you look pretty lousy.
3: He's not got an idea how we can make some money. We leave him out of the first half of the game. We bet half our money. They roll up some points, okay? Second half of the game, we stick him in. We get odds from him. We bet the other half of the money. We clean up.
4: That's very good thinking, Captain.
2: Yeah, it sounds good to me.
4: Oh, and I had another idea. I think we should have some plays. You know, usually in football, if you have some organized plays...
2: Well, if you don't mind, I took the liberty. I drew up about 7 or 8 plays.
4: These are good.
2: I think that's about all this bunch can handle.
4: Oh, very good. Yes, oh, very, very good. What are these little arrows?
0: Well, the gambling bug bit a lot of men, but what it's done to me is a rotten sin. I've bet myself clean out of house and home. 'Cause there ain't nothing this side of hell like trying to pick a winner in the NFL, especially when your luck is going wrong. I was on the job and working hard when a man come along with this football card and said, "Try your luck, boy. All your friends have won." So I played the thing for a week or two and got a little behind like most folks do and started doubling up, and that's when they popped me, son. Well, I lost my furniture on a Denver bet. Oakland got my new Corvette, and the Rams are the reason I cashed them 5 hot checks. The Cardinals took my savings account, and the Redskins got a similar amount that I borrowed from a finance company on a 90-day note. Then Dallas put me in a hell of a fix. I gave up 7, they won by 6. You'd think that Staubach personally hated me. The Green Bay Packers were doing fine till they had to go into overtime, and when you got +1, you're dead when they win by 3. Then along come the Baltimore Colts for another stack of the cool C notes. Seems I can't win no matter what I try. Burt Jones might be their franchise, but the way he's bloodshot these old eyes is enough to make a grown man sit and cry. Well, the Pittsburgh Steelers left no choice but for my poor wife to file for divorce on the simple grounds of football cruelty. Then I heard somewhere that the Bears were hot, so with them I took another shot, and you guessed it, pal, the Falcons beat them 40-3. And then Seattle and the cool Jim Zorn made me wish I'd never been born. I even let Tampa Bay take a shot at me. But I've got the Bengals and Chargers to thank for the losses that drove me to rob that bank. Even a cop that arrested me looked like a referee. Now here I sit with a stupid grin, and the jury's just now coming back in, and the foreman and the judge are looking at me real hard. And I know in my heart what they're gonna say. They gotta put me away where I can't play that American dream of trying to beat that football card. Bum Phillips has made a bum out of me. Miami Dolphins ought to put me in that tank. They flipped my wallet enough. And Detroit Lions, oh, they roared through me like Gunther Gable Williams. Like to get my hands on Fran Tarkington, scramble his brains. Archie Manning and the Saints, ooh, Jets. Mercy. Football. I can't win. I think I'll give it one more shot during the playoffs. Maybe I could win the Super Bowl. Hell, I'm desperate. Football. I hate it. No, I love it. Mercy.
5: Hey, no gambling around here. You're just going to lose it anyway. As proven there by Glenn Sutton and his 1979 record, The Football Card. A snippet from the motion picture MASH. And before that, from 2015, John Pizzarelli salutes Johnny Mercer live at Birdland in Jamboree Jones. And now, George Carlin.
6: I'd like to do something called Baseball and Football. And it, thank you. That's nice. Because these two activities are so much a part of us. And yet they're so different. Baseball is pastoral. 19th century. Football is technological. 20th century. Baseball is played on a diamond in a park. The baseball park. Football is played on a gridiron in a stadium. War Memorial Stadium. In baseball, you wear a cap. In football, you wear a helmet. Baseball has a seventh inning stretch. Football has a 2-minute warning. Baseball has no time limit. We don't know when it's going to end. We might have extra innings. Football is rigidly timed, and it will end even if we have to go to sudden death. Football is based on downs. What down is it? Baseball is based on ups. Who's up? Are you up? I'm not up. In football, you get a penalty. In baseball, you make an error. Whoops. In baseball, in the stands, there's kind of a picnic feeling, you know? Emotions may run high, but there's not that much unpleasantness. In football, in the stands, you can be sure that at least 27 times during the game, you were capable of taking the life of a fellow human being. Preferably a stranger. And to sum this up, the object of the game's quite different. The object of the game in football is for the quarterback, otherwise known as the field general, to be on target with his aerial assault, riddling the defense by hitting his receivers with deadly accuracy in spite of the blitz, even if he has to use the shotgun. With short bullet passes and long bombs, he marches his troops into enemy territory, balancing this aerial assault with a sustained ground attack which punches holes in the forward wall of the enemy's defensive line. In baseball, the object is to go home. I'm going home. I'm going home. Ta-da. All right, enough of that. Thank you. Very much.
7: Here we go. Go now. Blue Eyes, you drop kick from here?
8: I can try.
9: Drop kick?
7: It's fourth and four, and we're going to drop kick. Shotgun. Drop kick on one. Ready? Hey!
10: What was that?
7: That was a drop kick.
10: Drop kick.
7: Drop kick.
10: How much does that count?
7: 3 points.
10: 3 points?
7: 3 points.
10: For that?
7: Yeah.

0: From 1962, the first hit for Randy Newman, Golden Gridiron Boy. Love that dropkick in the motion picture The Longest Yard, the original. And before that, George Carlin's routine, Baseball and Football. We're plunging into the end zone today on Seems Like Old Times.
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0: This is Seems Like Old Times. I'm your host, Craig Orndorff. Today, we've gone back to September of 1951. And now, let's take a look at sports. In baseball, the Dodgers have let a 13.5-game lead over the Giants get away. It's down to 3 games this weekend, and on Friday, they'll be tied. On the final day of the regular season, Brooklyn would have to rally from 6-1 down to beat the Phillies in 14 innings. That would set up a 3-game playoff, ending with Bobby Thompson's legendary home run. Meanwhile, the Yankees lead the Indians by 2.5 this weekend. They'd win it by 5, and they claim the World Series from the Giants in 6. In football, the NFL begins next weekend. The Browns are defending champions. And the college football season has begun. In the preseason poll, Tennessee and Michigan State were ranked 1st and 2nd. The Spartans opened their season with a 6-0 win over Oregon State Saturday. Ohio State's number 3, defending champion Oklahoma number 4, and number 5, California. They opened the season this weekend whipping Santa Clara 34-0. Bad news at West Point. 90 cadets were expelled for cheating on exams. Names have not been disclosed, but the United Press says the football team has been practically wiped out. In tennis, the United States Open, Maureen Connolly upset Shirley Fry to win in 3 sets for the ladies' title. At 16, she's the youngest ever to win the crown. And on the men's side, Australian Frank Sedgman dominated. In the semis, he walloped Art Larson in 49 minutes, then dispatched Vexatious in the championship in 48 minutes. In boxing, Jersey Joe Walcott is the heavyweight champ. He knocked out Ezzard Charles in July. It's Joey Maxim in light heavyweight. In the middleweight class, Sugar Ray Robinson lost his title to Englishman Randy Turpin in July. He'd get it back in October. Kid Gavilan has the welterweight title. And the lightweight belt belongs to Jimmy Carter. No, not the future president. And that's a look at sports from this week in 1951. And we're back on the countdown now with the runner-up record. Once again, it's Tony Bennett.

It was 1949 when Tony Bennett opened for Pearl Bailey one night in New York, and Bob Hope was in the audience, and he asked Tony to join him on his road tour. Well, at the time, Tony was using his birth surname of Benedetto, and Hope said, "Why don't we simplify that name a little bit and just call you Tony Bennett?" The following year, Tony was signed by Columbia Records, and as I mentioned earlier in the show, "Because of You" was Tony's first single, produced by Mitch Miller with the backing orchestra from Percy Faith. And after a 10-week stay atop the chart, Tony was down to number 2 on this very day in 1951. Well, this week, 75 years ago, Billboard magazine came out with its annual disc jockey poll. And the song spinners around the country selected Ray Anthony as their top band of the year. Ralph Lanigan was a close second. Top male vocalist, Perry Como. Favorite female singer, Doris Day. The DJ's top small singing group was the Ames Brothers, with the Mills Brothers not far behind. Now, they also asked who is the best disc jockey. And for the third consecutive year, the winner was Dave Garraway. Of course, he's best known as the first host of NBC's Today Show. His radio show on the network ran just 15 minutes from 11:45 to noon Eastern. Now, Garraway's laid-back style was completely different from the DJ who finished second in the survey, Bob Poole, who hosted Poole's Paradise on the Mutual Network from 3 to 4 weekday afternoons. His show was kind of crazy with sound effects and phone calls and live performances. And Poole was from rural North Carolina, so throw in a little southern accent and a down-home wittiness. It was a fun show and would be copied by every radio DJ after that and really ever since. Well, one more from Billboard's DJ poll from 1951. The top small instrumental group of the year, by a landslide, was the George Shearing Quintet. And here they play They All Laughed.

0: There's British-born pianist George Shearing and his quintet. Chuck Wayne guitar, Don Elliott xylophone, John Levy on bass, and Denzel Best on the drums. The Shearing Quintet, They All Laughed. That would be a track from the album Touch of Genius to be released in October of 1951. Which is where we've gone for this Seems Like Old Times.
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7: 2 seconds, O'Connell takes the snap. 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He gets the push. There it is! Touchdown!
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0: where I first started playing ball was in Sweetwater. I had a lot of fun down there.
1: What surprises have you planned for today's game?
0: Well, I've got one big surprise. We've got a woman. Snicker at this. She's a very husky type woman. Mannish. Sort of mannish. But she kicks a of a football. She'll kick it far and long. She's got seven toes. And it should be somewhat of a crowd pleaser. I really believe that.
1: Well, there was a rumor you were upset about some of the players' hairstyles.
0: Yes, I was. And I still am to a great degree. A lot of the boys have dropped their hair clear down to here and letting the hair come through the holes in the helmet. But the big thing I've asked is this, is to cut it here. Make little bangs so they can see the ball.
1: Well, who is the greatest player you ever coached?
0: I'd have to say me. I wish I could be humble.
2: Good to see you.
1: So long, Coach.
2: Y'all take care here.
1: Yeah.

Well, that's one of the sillier love songs we've ever played on this show. The Park Avenue Boys singing with Eddie Paul and the Paramount Orchestra from 1935. I fell asleep at the football game. One of the tunes from the gridiron for This Seems Like Old Times. And now, we're up to the number one song from this week in our spotlight year, 1951. But first, more about our world from back in the day. The average income, $3,700. A brand new house, $9,000. A new car, $1,500, but I see an advertisement this weekend that you can get a Hudson for $50 to $90 a month.

with the trade-in, of course. Gasoline is about 27 cents a gallon. Unemployment in September, 3.3%. And we've learned that productivity for last year was 6%. Normally, it's about 2%. So that increase was the biggest since World War II. This not only meant that workers were producing more efficiently, but that the country was reaping the benefits from industry's huge post-war expenditure on new improved plants and equipment. And speaking of the war, yes, the war in Korea continues on. Enemy planes raided Seoul just after midnight, stepping up their aerial warfare over Korea. The scale of the attack was believed to be a hint of bigger attacks to come. That attack followed one of the biggest air battles of the war on Saturday when 120 American and Russian-built jets clashed above North Korea. 30 of the 85 enemy jets were damaged. None of the American planes hit. And on Friday, UN forces smashed three holes in the communist defense line on the central front in the biggest armored drive of the war. Seven Russian-made tanks were destroyed by our jets. The American casualty total in Korea so far, 800,500. And this weekend, an anxious Briton prayed for the well-being of King George VI, gravely ill with a lung condition. Doctors removed all or part of his ailing lung on Sunday, and early reports have it that the monarch appears in good spirits and is gaining strength. And that's what was making news this weekend in 1951. And on top of Billboard magazine's jukebox chart this week was another new performer. Here is 23-year-old Maysville, Kentucky native Rosemary Clooney. Come on,

A few moments ago, I described Rosemary Clooney as a newcomer. Well, I probably should have said a newcomer to the charts. In the late 40s, she sang with Tony Pastor's orchestra. And for more than a year, she had been a regular on the program Songs for Sale, both on radio and TV. Now, she did have a couple of minor hits on the charts earlier in 51, but Come On to My House made her a star. Well, the song came from an off-Broadway musical, and it was co-written by William Saroyan, the Pulitzer Prize-winning author, and Ross Bagdasarian. You know him better as David Seville of Alvin and the Chipmunks fame. Well, there's even more to the story because Rosie didn't like the song at all. At the recording session, she told her producer, Mitch Miller, that it wasn't her type of tune. Miller said she had to record it or she'd be in violation of her contract. Well, she begrudgingly agreed and pouted as she made the recording, which was made up of four musicians led by Miller and Stan Freeman playing the harpsichord. Well, despite her disdain for the song, its success took Rosemary Clooney to the next step in her career. It spent 8 weeks at number one on the jukebox chart, including this weekend in 1951. Well, that's it for this week's show, everybody. We are all out of time. It's been great having you here, and I'll look forward to you coming back next week. And until then, this is Craig Orndorff saying so long for Seems Like Old Times.

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3: 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Humbrews and Arcata is back on, as well as The Tasty Tiger. 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The Village Pantry, The Doghouse in Blue Lake. Gallagher's Irish Pub has made their return, as well as C-Pod Studios, returning with a single shot batch of coupons. We also got two new businesses like the Winter's Revolt Women's Clothing Store in Blue Lake, and also the Shanty Food Truck in Eureka. It's all happening this Saturday from 8 a.m. to noon on KINS and KEKA for The Shopping Show. 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
5: The school year is off to a terrific start, and Deacon Dance has been reminding the student body and our staff that God asks us to be good and beautiful, to be authentic and true. 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

Did you know that controlled or prescribed burns are an important tool to reduce the impacts of wildfires, including smoke? Prescribed fires generally produce less smoke and reduce the risk of out-of-control wildfires.

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1: As we know, wildfires can typically subject communities to unhealthy to hazardous air quality conditions for several weeks on end. But did you know that by contrast, prescribed fires may only subject an area to only periods of poor air quality in much shorter duration? The North Coast AQMD appreciates the public's tolerance when it comes to smoke from prescribed fire. Implementing prescribed burns when it's safe may in the long run mean less summers when the air is filled with smoke for months on end, and ultimately less impacts to public health from intense smoke from catastrophic wildfires.
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5: 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Hi, I'm Brian Wilson with the North Coast Air Quality Management District. 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
1: The school year is off to a terrific start, and Deacon Dance has been reminding the student body and our staff that God asks us to be good and beautiful, to be authentic and true. 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

Did you know that controlled or prescribed burns are an important tool to reduce the impacts of wildfires, including smoke? Prescribed fires generally produce less smoke and reduce the risk of out-of-control wildfires.

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1: 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Drug use can lead to dependence and addiction, health problems, and more. 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

0: Heffy, and I love 707 Pest Solutions. Recently, I have moved into a new place. I saw some spiders, and so I called them immediately, and they do their thing, and now I have not seen one bug at all. I don't want any kind of spider at all. I just have this thing about bugs, period, and as long as I've had 707, I have not had bugs. So there we go.
1: 707.

0: The school year is off to a terrific start, and Deacon Dance has been reminding the student body and our staff that God asks us to be good and beautiful, to be authentic and true. This is St. Bernard's Principal Paul Shanahan. Mother Bernard and the Sisters of St. Joseph set the standard for the school in 1912. Love your neighbor as yourself. Our words and our actions matter at school, at work, at home. I challenge each of us to choose to make a difference for others in small and big ways, to be of service, to bring joy, to be one family.
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2: 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Keep them happily entertained.

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10: 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I'd like to thank this radio station for supporting this abuse awareness series, Because the Truth Works.
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1: And again, we bid you welcome with more of the September sounds of Frank Sinatra. And the legend continues. So where did the month go? We have so many tunes to get to, and we'll be back with more of same right after this.

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And before we get to, well, say, September 1950 with Axel Stordahl, or complete Point of No Return from 1961 September, and a bunch of great Capitol singles, let's first go to four of the most beautiful tunes about the month of September, with Gordon and Nelson, and of course, Frank Sinatra.